La Mancha from the Suite Piedra Libre by Denis Plan. And hello, I'm Ward Jacobson, in for Steve Seal tonight. Hope your weekend's gone well. We hear some music by Jean Sibelius from the early 1920s. During the post-World War I years, Sibelius was faced with the task of kind of rebuilding his finances. So he began to produce a great deal of music, much of it more commercially viable than what was his norm, or, for that matter, his preference. A country suite, also known as the rustic suite. Here's the Gothenburg Symphony Orchestra.

Nimi Järvi led the Gothenburg Symphony Orchestra in the Rustic Suite by Jean Sibelius. A little bit later in the hour, a couple of composers will give us a ride to the moon, courtesy of their music. But up next, Jonathan Biss plays Mozart. Stay close.

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Mozart was 29 when he composed his Piano Concerto No. 21, just 6 years before his untimely death. When he had finished writing it, an unprecedented busy and successful time followed for Mozart. He premiered the concerto himself at a benefit concert where supposedly he also did some of his famous improvisations. So great was Mozart's memory for music that it was said that he would be able to store at least a couple of complete new symphonies in his head before he needed to write them down. This is Jonathan Biss at the piano with the Orpheus Chamber Orchestra, Piano Concerto No. 21 by Mozart.

That was pianist Jonathan Biss with the Orpheus Chamber Orchestra, the Piano Concerto No. 21 by Mozart. We're headed to the moon after the break.

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Well, I've been promising the moon this hour for the last couple of pieces, and if you, depending on where you were last night, you may have seen a full moon. It was the corn moon for the month of September, or the harvest moon, when it falls closest to the autumnal equinox, which was last Tuesday. In this case, we have Antonín Dvořák and his song to the moon. It comes from the opera Rusalka.

One More Taste of the Moon there. That was A Stroll to the Moon by the Greek composer Manos Hadjidakis, and it was Elena Papandreou playing guitar. I'm Ward Jacobson. Thanks for tuning in.

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Harpist Yolanda Condonassis has championed many 20th century composers over the years. Ahead this hour, we'll hear music by one such composer, this music by Alan Hovhaness. His music has a very distinctive sound, a sound influenced by many cultures. There's both an Asian and Middle Eastern element, and the composer's own Armenian influence is also very present. With a kind of an American feel to it, almost Copland-esque, stay close, the Concerto for Harp and Strings by Alan Hovhaness, a little more than 20 minutes away. Here's music by Edvard Grieg from his two elegiac melodies, Opus 33, The View of Spring, After a Harsh Winter, and Knowing You May Be Seeing It for the Last Time.

Last Spring by Edvard Grieg. The violinist was Eldbjørg Hemsing. Well, here we are together on a Sunday evening. I'm Ward Jacobson. Hope you've had a lovely weekend. A weekend that gave us a full moon. Last night was the corn moon for the month of September. And with that in mind, some very familiar music by Claude Debussy from the Suite Bergamasque.

wonderful arrangement there for two pianos by the French composer Henri Dutilleux. We heard the French sisters piano duo on two pianos, Katia and Mariella Beck, play Clair de Lune by Claude Debussy.

was music by Frederick Delius that originated from A Village Romeo and Juliet, which was acknowledged by most commentators and admirers of Delius as his first real characteristic masterpiece. It was written around 1900, and he added the piece we just heard, the orchestral The Walk to the Paradise Garden, about 6 years later, just before the opera's premiere in Berlin. In February of 1907, Delius added it before the Berlin premiere to accommodate a lengthy scene change between a fairground and a mountain inn, and the result is one of Delius' most impressive orchestral works, a tone poem that really draws together motifs from the previous five scenes. We heard the Royal Scottish National Orchestra. David Lloyd Jones conducted.

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Well, the music of Alan Hovhaness has a very distinct, immediately recognizable sound and texture. It's almost a precursor of the new age and world music categories of the 70s and 80s that were so popular. It's the sum of many, many different cultures and nationalities. And we're going to hear Yolanda Condonassis play with Yi Fiamminghi, Hovhaness' Concerto for Harp and String Orchestra.

The music of Alan Hovhaness. And we heard harpist Yolanda Condonassis, who says the multicultural origins of his music make it all that more timely a century later. She played with Yves Yamingi, and it was the Concerto for Harp and String Orchestra.

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Let's close with some piano music by Erik Satie. Piano works from the late 19th century that are, for the most part, in free time and highly experimental.

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When Gabriel Fauré composed his Requiem, he didn't do so in response to a personal tragedy, as many assumed. In fact, when asked about its origins, he simply said, "My Requiem wasn't written for anything. For pleasure, if I may say so." Now that was a most unusual statement for a composer writing a mass for the dead, especially one as serene and tender as this music. I'm Ward Jacobson in for Steve Seal this Sunday night. Hope you can stay close this hour. Coming up, one of my favorite choral works, Requiem by Gabriel Fauré. Anton Delavoye. He was a French virtuoso guitarist from the late 18th and early 19th centuries. And this is some of his music for two guitars.

Music for two guitars from the duo Concertante No. 2 by Antoine Delavoyer. Good to be with you on this Sunday evening. I'm Ward Jacobson in for Steve Seal tonight. 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

Opus 119 by Johannes Brahms, four character pieces for piano, a collection that would become the last composition for solo piano by Brahms. We heard Emmanuel Ax play the Intermezzo No. 1 in B minor. Still ahead, a little later in the hour, we'll hear from the Bulgarian-born composer Dobrinka Tabakova, but up next, a lovely choral work with the Atlanta Symphony Orchestra and Chorus by Gabriel Fauré. Stay close.

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Gabriel Fauré began his Requiem in 1887, before his mother's death and 2 years after his father's passing. And unlike the dramatic Requiems of Verdi or Mozart, his was understated, almost comforting, more of a lullaby for the afterlife than a lament. Now, the first version premiered at a funeral in 1888 with only a small choir and orchestra. And over time, he expanded it, refining its delicate textures until its final version emerged in 1900. Today, Fauré's Requiem is one of the most beloved choral works ever written, known for its very gentle, otherworldly beauty. Robert Shaw leads the Atlanta Symphony Orchestra and Chorus.

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Dobrinka Tabakova was born in 1980 in Bulgaria to two physicists. And this is a work of hers from 2008. It's a work that's in three movements, but Tabakova says, well, she sees it more as one seamless form, a journey, if you will. This is the middle movement, Longing, from her Concerto for Cello and Strings.

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This music features the viola, cello, flute, and the violin. In fact, the music was written as a love letter to the violin, but in this case, the flute takes the violin part. Originally written in 1995 for violinist Joshua Bell, this work has been arranged over the years for many kinds of accompaniment to the solo instrument, piano, chamber ensemble, and orchestra. It is simply called Air. The composer is Aaron J. Curtis. A beautiful lyrical work. It's waiting for you later this hour. A mother-daughter combo here for piano and cello. Vivian Hornick Weilerstein is the pianist, and her daughter Elisa Weilerstein is the cellist to play Dvorak.

Silent Woods by Antonin Dvorak. Wrapping up another weekend, the final weekend of September, if you can believe that. Wow. This 27th day of September, I'm Ward Jacobson in for Steve Seal tonight. I hope your weekend went well. Continues to go well, I should say. We're going to hear from the American composer Martin Mailman, who died in 2000. He studied composition at the Eastman School of Music. One of his teachers at Eastman was Howard Hanson, who directs the Eastman Rochester Symphony Orchestra here in this recording of Martin Mailman's Autumn Landscape.

An Autumn Landscape for Orchestra, a composition from 1954 by Martin Mailman, and it was his composition teacher from Eastman, Howard Hansen, leading the Eastman Rochester Symphony Orchestra. Autumn on our minds here, the first full weekend of autumn wrapping up. This is music by Leo Janacek, the second movement of Book One in Janacek's piano cycle, On an Overgrown Path. It was written in the first decade of the 1900s, a nostalgic, sometimes melancholy work, A Blown Away Leaf. Antonín Kubelík is at the piano.

Pianist Antonín Kubelek performed a work by Leo Janáček, A Blown Away Leaf. Still ahead, a little bit later in the hour, we'll hear a work that features very prominently the flute by Aaron J. Kernis and some music from American composer Keith Jarrett and some contemporary music from Latvia up next.

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It is listener-supported classical music on a Sunday night. I'm Ward Jacobson. Thanks for being here. Music by the contemporary Latvian composer Erik Eschenvalds. It's an extended nocturne of prayer for protection to the goddess of night.

That was Polyphony, led by Stephen Layton, work by Eric Eschenwald's Night Prayer. This music by Keith Jarrett was written in memory of his grandmother in 1984. Eleonora Turovsky is the violinist with E Musici Montreal, Elegy for Violin and Strings.

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A song-like and very lyrical work by Aaron J. Curtis to close out the hour. It was composed with two main themes. Following a middle section of dramatic intensity, it cycles back to the themes in reverse, developing each along the way and then ending very quietly after a final plaintive ascent. This is Air by Aaron J. Curtis.

0: A work from the mid-1990s by Aaron J. Kernis. Air. I'm Ward Jacobson.
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As he was composing this exquisite music, this is what Beethoven heard. That's right, he heard nothing. By this time, 1825, Beethoven was completely deaf. He heard none of this, only in his head. Well, the word genius should never be used casually. These days, it seems, it all too often is. Well, that's not the case here. The Takash Quartet plays Beethoven in just a few minutes. This is the third movement of a larger work by Christopher Theophanidis called All Dreams Begin with the Horizon, meant to be as kind of a toast to love.

Music by Christopher Theofanidis. It was pianist Christopher Atzinger. Pulling the curtain down on another weekend, the final weekend of September. Good evening, I'm Ward Jacobson. Delighted to have your company here for listener-supported classical music. Beethoven was at the very end of his life when he wrote his A minor quartet. It was composed in 1825, just a couple of years before Beethoven's death. And by then, he had finished with his concertos, his symphonies, and his piano sonatas, and he chose to focus solely on writing for a string quartet. Now, remember, Beethoven started losing his hearing in 1796. He hadn't heard a sound in years. This is the string quartet number 15, opus 132. It's the Takacs Quartet.

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That was opening. The first movement of Philip Glass's chamber work, Glassworks, from 1981. Remember the Sony Walkman? Yeah, I do. Well, back then, it was the composer's attempt to create what he called a more pop-oriented, Walkman-suitable work. And we heard it performed there by Angèle Dubois, playing violin with La Pietà. I'm Ward Jacobson. Thanks so much for listening.

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a mystical seabird, comes back to life as an ethereal woman to confront a man who threw stones at her when she was in bird form. It's Fand, a sea goddess and fairy queen in Irish mythology. Inevitably, she gets this dude to travel with her to an otherworldly island and enlists him to help her in a battle. This music does not tell this tale. Instead, composer Arnold Back simply wanted to evoke the image of the sea, where you would find Fand's Island. You and I will travel there together later this hour. I'm Melanie Renata. I'm so glad you're here. This is Music Through the Night.

A dreamlike nocturne mixed with dance-like rhythms? Perhaps it doesn't sound that risky today, but in 1846, that was a pretty bold move. In fact, it took about a century for this piece of music to really take off. Chopin's Polonaise Fantasy in A-flat major, a work ahead of its time. Here's pianist Stanislav Bunin.

pianist Stanislav Bunin sharing a wistful and triumphant journey, Chopin's Polonaise Fantasy in E flat major. 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I'm Melanie Renata, and together you and I journey into a musical garden in just a moment.

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This tone poem will cake you in Celtic culture. Music by 20th century English composer Arnold Bax. It's called The Garden of Fand, performed by the Ulster Orchestra. Bryden Thompson at the podium.

Can you believe that was first conceived as a piano score? The Ulster Orchestra there with a tone poem based on Irish legend, The Garden of Fand, by English composer Arnold Bax. 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I'm Melanie Renata with a gem of a piece here by composer Ernest Bloch, his Concerto Grosso No. 2, performed by the Amadeus Chamber Orchestra. 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

A modern take on old Baroque styles. Ernest Bloch's Concerto Grosso No. 2. Agnieszka Duchmal conducting the Amadeus Chamber Orchestra.

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This music whispers untold stories of French composer Charlotte Sully. Her life was steeped in creativity, a love that shaped her art, and a legacy nearly forgotten. This work from her called Sentimental Story is veiled in mystery. Musical themes for a film that never came to be. A suite rediscovered decades after her death. You'll get to wander through this cinematic love story that never was with this work later this hour. I'm Melanie Renata. This is Music Through the Night.

The hour begins with a rare treat. Well, it was a rare treat at the time. Saverio Mercadante was playing around with music for the flute during a time when operas were booming. And he did become a pretty big name in the world of operas, but he also gifted audiences 7 flute concertos. His first he crafted when he was just 18. It's performed for you here by the English Chamber Orchestra and flutist Jean-Pierre Rempal.

the flute showing off its range, Jean-Pierre Rempal fluttering about with the English Chamber Orchestra, the Flute Concerto No. 1 in E by Saverio Mercadante. I'm Melanie Renata with a sentimentally cinematic sound in just a moment. 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

These four short movements were meant to build a cinematic world, a sentimental story by French composer Charlotte Soey. It opens with a meeting on the banks of a stream, followed by flirtation, and then sudden absence, and concludes with forgetfulness of the whole romance. Here's the National Orchestra of Avignon-Provence.

The cinematic charm of that work brought to life there by the National Orchestra of Avignon-Provence, The Sentimental Story by Charlotte Zoe. I'm Melanie Renata. You're listening to Music Through the Night. Did you know that Haydn and Mozart, they weren't just colleagues, they were pretty close friends. They liked each other. They'd spend hours together playing music and trading ideas, and that friendship left its mark. When you listen closely to, say, Haydn's 89th Symphony, you may actually hear Mozart's influence woven into the fabric. That work's shared with you here by the Philharmonia Hungarica.

a work from the father of the symphony, one that has just a dash of Mozartian influence, Haydn's 89th Symphony in F major, Antal Doráty conducting the Philharmonia Hungarica.

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1: Spiritual expression into his music, especially when he took a job in a small German town, where he had the musical freedom to experiment, the freedom to make his music dance. And this cello suite sure dances. It's coming up later this hour. I'm Melanie Renata, and this is Music.

When Héctor Villa-Lobos was little, his very cool auntie gave him some Bach preludes and fugues. And as his musical mind matured, he played around with Bach's style and technique, merged it with his Brazilian heart, and crafted 9 suites that became some of his best-known work, his Bachianas Brasileiras. Here, Trio Concertante shares just a small sampling.

With Brazil in his bones and Bach in his ears, Heitor Villa-Lobos crafted music like that. The aria from his fifth Bachianus Brasileiras in C major. I'm Melanie Renata, glad to be with you here for some music through the night. It took decades and multiple composers to bring this work to life. Alexander Glazunov's Ninth Symphony in D minor, performed here by the Moscow Symphony.

0: a single symphonic fragment from Glazunov, sketched for piano and then set aside, kept safe, and after Glazunov died, it was finally orchestrated nearly 20 years later. Glazunov's Ninth Symphony in D minor, performed there by the Moscow Symphony. This is Music Through the Night. I'm Melanie Renata, with music for a play about love and loss in just a moment.
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You're in for something soft, serene, and a little haunting. Gabriel Fauré's Pelléas and Mélisande Suite, performed here by the Frankfurt Radio Symphony.

quiet longing pouring from the Frankfurt Radio Symphony, Paavo Järvi conducting, Gabriel Fauré's Pelléas and Mélisande Suite. Hey there, I'm Melanie Renata. You're listening to Music Through the Night. And did you know that J.S. Bach loved to dance? He considered it spiritual, in a way, and he often infused his music with the sort of movement that makes your spirit happy. You'll feel it here in his cello suite number 3 in C, performed by cellist Yo-Yo Ma.

What a workout for cellist Yo-Yo Ma. 20 minutes of dancing, dramatic joy in J.S. Bach's third cello suite in C. Tonight's classical music is supported by Baird. 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

When Beethoven composed his Second Symphony, he was at one of the lowest points of his life. The despair of losing his hearing was all-consuming. Yet from that darkness emerged a work that burst with optimism, humor, and defiance. His Second Symphony. It's a bold celebration of life. A declaration that he was choosing to persevere. This charming and energetic work is on the way. I'm Melanie Renata, and this is Music Through the Night.

The fertility journey is not always fun, and from all accounts, pregnancy is its own beast. When composer Clara Schumann was pregnant with her fourth child, she couldn't tour, but she had to get her creative energy out somehow. So in her very rare, precious free time, she composed works like this, her piano sonata in G minor. Here's pianist Isetta Kanamason.

An infusion of energy in the dark of the night. Pianist Isetta Kanamason with Clara Schumann's Piano Sonata in G Minor. I'm Melanie Renata with music that aches like a broken heart in just a moment. 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

Love's Sorrow is from a collection of old Viennese melodies by Austrian-American violinist and composer Fritz Kreisler. The melancholic mood created here by clarinetist Emma Johnson and pianist Julia Strake.

A Broken Heart in Sound. Love's Sorrow by Fritz Kreisler. Shared with you there by pianist Julius Drake and clarinetist Emma Johnson. Now, for a musician, a hand injury is quite distressing. For a composer, it's their hearing. Beethoven's hearing started to go before he was even 30 years old, but he refused to give up. He channeled his struggles into triumphant works of art, like his Second Symphony in D major. Shared with you here by the Berlin Philharmonic, I'm Melanie Renata. This is Music Through the Night.

0: testament to resilience and determination. Crafted while he navigated his hearing loss, Beethoven's Second Symphony in D major, the Berlin Philharmonic performing, Herbert von Karajan at the podium.
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This feels kind of magical, doesn't it? Like you're on a pillow of clouds, slowly floating through the dark sky, up and over the city lights and past the moon, which has just started to wane after this weekend's full harvest moon. I'm Melanie Renata, and if you want to continue on this journey through the sky with this sweet lyric by John Rutter, well, just stay with me.

Is it night? Is it day? It's really too early to say, honestly, but cellist Mats Lindström says it clearly here with violist Masao Kawasaki and violinist Nadia Salerno-Sonnenberg. It's a work called Night and Day by Cole Porter.

Night and Day, arguably the most popular work from American composer and songwriter Cole Porter. I'm Melanie Renata. Thanks for being with me this morning. I am so glad that you're here, specifically for this hour of music, because there's some sweet, lesser-heard, eclectic works that are going to float into your ears. First, with this work called The Song of the Dreamer, from the Suite Colombiana No. 3 by Colombian guitarist and composer Gentil Montana.

Chilean guitarist Jose Antonio Escobar serving up a moment of chill this morning. The Song of the Dreamer from Gentil Manzana's Suite Colombiana No. 3. If you wanted to stay with chill sounds, and if you and I were to sink into some theater of the mind, which we are, well, it doesn't get much more chill than this. Music crafted to accompany poetry about sunny fields and pastures. It's a pastoral suite by Lars Erik Larsen.

Jan Olaf Vedin conducting the Stockholm Sinfonietta, helping you flow from a musical state of slumber into sunny Swedish pastures. A pastoral suite by Swedish composer Lars-Erik Larsson. I'm Melanie Renata, and as you shake the sleep from your bones, a nostalgic vibe floats into the hour in just a moment.

The harp is like the final ingredient in a magic musical potion. It really seems to make the music it's a part of just that much more enchanting. Here, harpist Katrin Finch adds her sparkling touch to John Rutter's sweet lyric. She's joined by Sinfonia Kim Ri, and John Rutter himself mixing up this potion at the podium.

just so pretty. John Rutter conducting Sinfonia Gimri and harpist Katrin Finch showing off her instrument's range for Rutter's Sweet Lyric. I'm Melanie Renata with some real seasonal magic in just a moment.

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There's an intentional autumnal essence to this work by Morton Gold, a brisk chill. A vibraphone adds a haunting touch alongside a harp and a collection of strings. It's a work called Harvest, shared with you here by the New Russia Orchestra.

0: Traces of jazz and blues, gospel, country, and folk all coming together to make an unmistakably American sound, a work called Harvest by Morton Gold, the New Russia Orchestra performing.
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What is our life but a series of preludes to that unknown song whose first solemn note is told by death? The enchanted dawn of every life is love. That is the opening of the original program note for this, Franz Liszt's third symphonic poem. You'll sink into these poetic and, at times, pretty powerful sounds later this hour with Le Prélude. I'm Melanie Renata. Stay with me. A relaxing and very pretty start to your day here with a work called Reminiscence by American composer Irene Britton Smith.

Pianist Emily Phelps and violinist Don Dungeon-Lawn serving up a spiritual vibe there with a work called Reminiscence by Irene Britton Smith. Good morning, my friend. It is 6 past the hour. I'm Melanie Renata. And yes, Mondays can be rough, especially as we enter the colder and darker time of the year. So my job is to make it more tolerable for you. Maybe even thoroughly enjoyable. And this should just about do it. The Morning Song of the Jester by Maurice Ravel.

The Lion Opera Orchestra with the flashy and colorful Morning Song of the Jester by Maurice Ravel. Built from the essence of a Spanish dance, if you couldn't tell. You know, Ravel was a bit of a mentor to the composer of this next work, French composer Germaine Taillefer, a mover and a shaker in the world of classical music in the early and early mid-20th century. Here, you experience the building up and breaking down of her string quartet. It just rises and falls over and over and over again. Here's the Stenhammer Quartet.

Music from one of the early 20th century composers who pushed hard against romanticism and impressionism and really helped to birth the modern sound. A string quartet by Germaine Taillefer, the Stenhammer Quartet performing. I'm Melanie Renata with some sparkling lyrical energy on the horizon.

The RTE Concert Orchestra with a charming slice of Coleridge Taylor's Little Concert Suite. That was a love sonnet. Now this next work was crafted with the intention of offering you a chance to embrace how every moment is simply the introduction to yet another moment. Here's the Chicago Symphony with Les Préludes by Franz Liszt.

A bunch of life's moments all in 15 minutes. The Chicago Symphony with Les Préludes by Franz Liszt. I'm Melanie Renata with music that carries a real sunny morning vibe in just a moment.

Clarinetist Peter Sigler is here with the BBC National Orchestra of Wales. A slow, sunny morning in sound. The Cantilena by Susan Spain-Dunk.

Just a pretty way to start the day. Clarinetist Peter Sigleris and the BBC National Orchestra of Wales sharing the Cantilena by Susan Spain-Dunk. I'm Melanie Renata. Thank you for sharing some of your time and space with me this morning. Be good to yourself today, and be good to your neighbor too, okay?

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0: Perplexing was a word that most certainly would have been used to describe Beethoven, personality-wise at least. But for the most part, his music usually quickly resonated with people. He just had that knack. What do they used to say? The pudding was good. Most just didn't want to know what went into making it. Now we say sausage. Anyway, to audiences at that time, this violin concerto was vexing at best because it just didn't seem like a real knockout. We'll hear it. Untitled, Unnumbered Violin Concerto by Beethoven coming up this Monday morning. Good morning. I'm Kevin O'Connor.
1: This is the Composer's Datebook for September 28th. I'm John Burge. On today's date in 1951, the classic sci-fi film The Day the Earth Stood Still was playing in theaters across America. The film's opening sequence depicted a UFO hovering over Washington, D.C. Back then, flying saucer sightings were increasingly common, perhaps a result of mass hysteria spawned by Cold War tensions and the existential threat posed by the atomic bomb. Or maybe we were being visited by other planets. In any case, the movie made a big impression at the time, and countless kids, and probably a few adults as well, memorized the magic words, Gort, Klaatu Barada Nikto, which in the film prevented Washington, D.C.'s destruction by a death ray robot. Fast forward some 50 years to 1999, when Washington, D.C.'s National Symphony premiered a new concerto for percussion and orchestra, specifically composed for virtuoso percussionist Evelyn Glennie by the American composer Michael Dougherty. Inspired by the outer space look of Glennie's percussion gear, Dougherty titled his piece UFO and asked that the soloist arrive unexpectedly and dressed as a space alien. In performance, Glennie moves through the audience and around the stage while performing sleight-of-hand improvisations on a variety of flying saucer-like percussive instruments. Composer's Datebook is produced by APM, American Public Media, in collaboration with the American Composers Forum, reminding you that all music was once new.

So very Western sounding, a little hint of Chinese tradition in there from Ding Shan Day. It's called Children's Suite Holiday Dance. Ji Chen was the pianist. I'm Kevin O'Connor. Good morning. Good morning. It's a beautiful day everywhere, hopefully. Certainly is music-wise. We'll have some concerto for strings from Antonio Vivaldi on the way, about 10 minutes or so. And today in history, 1781, 9,000 American and 7,000 French troops begin the siege of Yorktown. 1867, Toronto became the capital of Ontario, beautiful city of Toronto. And in 1901, American businessman King C. Gillette establishes the American Safety Razor Company. It's about the time you start seeing those standard mutton chops and beards fade away. Took a while. Sonata number 26 from Niccolo Paganini here, performed by Dale Cavanaugh, guitarist.

Piccolo Paganini, that was Sonata number 26, played there nicely on guitar. Dale Cavanaugh, he's got a number of beautiful recordings out. This concerto for strings by Antonio Vivaldi was likely written around 1730, might have been penned during the composer's travels alongside his father throughout Central Europe as a very young man. The exact itinerary is unknown, but it's thought that stops along the way included Vienna and Prague. Probably had a lot of time to create. Concerto for strings, Antonio Vivaldi, Andrea Macron, and the Venice Baroque Orchestra.

Very short but lively concerto for strings, written by Antonio Vivaldi, an early work. Andrea Marcone conducted the Venice Baroque Orchestra. Coming up, we'll have the Fair Maid of Perth, beautiful folk-influenced melody by Georges Bizet, and a little later on, some Jean Sibelius.

From the stage production, A Fair Maid of Perth, those were two dances based largely on folk traditions. Georges Bizet there, the composer. Eric Kunzel conducted the Cincinnati Pops Orchestra. I'm Kevin O'Connor. If you need to learn about us, check out features, performances, videos, playlists at yourclassical.org. Here's a gospel-based work, the hymn we're talking about, Be Thou My Vision. And the composer, David Gillingham. Here's Eugene Corcoran and the North Texas Wind Symphony.

A very inspirational, placid gospel piece, Be Thou My Vision. David Gillingham composed that or arranged it. Eugene Corcoran conducted the North Texas Wind Symphony. You probably hear the name Joseph Joachim coming up quite a lot. He was an inspiration, a muse, if you will, a violin virtuoso. Many composers, including Beethoven, relied on his input and performances. It wasn't until Joachim, at age 13, played this concerto in London in 1844, along with Mendelssohn conducting, that it really started to take off. At first, the audiences didn't really know what to think of it. Finally, it was positive, though. I guess we can thank Joachim a bit for that. And ultimately, rose to great acclaim. This is the finale from that violin concerto by Beethoven. We have Midori, the soloist, here with the Lucerne Festival Strings, conducted by Daniel Dodds.

the finale. Yes, quite a finale there from the Violin Concerto from Beethoven. Daniel Dodds conducting the Lucerne Festival strings with Midori. Coming up next, John Sibelius will jaunt us back to spring just for a moment or two.

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That's the spring song, kind of an easing into spring, I would say, the Glory Dynamics. Jean Sibelius, we heard the BBC Symphony Orchestra. Here is Namuna from Cigarette Waltz, Edouard Lalo.

Monte Carlo Philharmonic Orchestra, conducted by David Robertson, Edward Lalo's joyous Namuna Cigarette Waltz. I'm Kevin O'Connor.

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In Norway, a generation before Jean Sibelius, Edvard Grieg tackled the problem of creating a style that wedded personal and communal identity. Grieg was motivated first by his early sessions with folk hero and violinist Ole Bull and another composer, Richard Nordahl. "It was as if the scales fell from my eyes," Grieg noted. "I learned for the first time," he said, "what the Norwegian folk song was, and learned how to know my own nature. Always go to the source," and talk about setting a stage. This piano concerto from Edvard Grieg, full of folkloric music, coming up.

String Quartet Number 1 from the Salvation Army First Movement that was composed by Charles Ives and played by the Emerson String Quartet. I'm Kevin O'Connor. It's yourclassical.org. You know, this day in history, it's already September 29th. This month just zipping by, but in 1937, FDR dedicated the Bonneville Dam on Columbia River. In 1945, the film noir, one of my favorites, Mildred Pierce, starring Joan Crawford, opened at the Strand Theater in New York and won an Academy Award for her, actually. Best Actress, famously, she was not there to accept the award, and they ended up filming her in bed. 1956, RCA Records reports Elvis Presley sold over 10 million records. Quite a landmark, a hallmark for that period. Here's Yesu, Joy of Man's Desiring, one of the best-known melodies in all music by Bach.

Jesu Joy, Man's Joy of, excuse me, Man's Desiring by Bach. That was Rolf Smedvig on trumpet, Michael Murray, the organist. I'm Kevin O'Connor, and great to have your company as always. This prophet, The Prophet by Giacomo Meyerbeer is very familiar. It captures the dramatic historical turmoil of the 16th century, particularly an Anabaptist uprising in Munster. That's kind of the basic plot outline. Ballet of the Skaters, Redowa from The Prophet, Giacomo Meyerbeer, Michael Nesterovitz, and the Barcelona Symphony Orchestra.

Ballet of the Skaters, Radowa, from The Prophet. Giacomo Meyerbeer composed that. Michael Nesterovitz conducted the Barcelona Symphony Orchestra. Coming up next on this Monday morning, I'll have some flowers, a musical bouquet for you.

Flowers from Froso. Congratulations. Wilhelm Petersen Berger composed that. Akko Kamu conducted the Helsingborg Symphony Orchestra. I'm Kevin O'Connor. Nice to have you here. Mozart wrote this serenade in 4 D major, nicknamed the Colorado, in 1774 for graduation ceremonies at the University of Salzburg when he was 18, and a nod to his boss, with whom he butted heads frequently, Count Hieronymus von Colorado.

Serenade number 4, first movement, really kind of a pageantry feel to that, by Mozart, Nicholas Harnoncourt, and the Concentus Musicus Vienna. Edvard Grieg embarked on his first and only piano concerto at a very happy period in his life. He'd just married the love of his life in 1867, and the couple's daughter was born a year later, that same year, while taking a holiday in Denmark to enjoy the warmer climate, well, certainly compared to Norway, the 25-year-old Grieg penned the first draft of this beloved concerto, and I've got the first movement for you. Performed here on the piano by Leif Ove Andsnes, it's the Berlin Philharmonic with Marius Jansons conducting the first movement of Grieg's piano concerto.

First movement from the Piano Concerto, the only one by Edvard Grieg. Marius Janssens conducted the Berlin Philharmonic, and we had Leif Ove Andsnes, the soloist.

That was Sylvia, Procession of Bacchus, Leo Delib. Eugene Ormandy there was conducting the Philadelphia Orchestra. This guitar concerto by Mario Castelnuovo Tedesco is recognized as the first modern concerto written for guitar and orchestra, paving the way for people like Andre Segovia, who actually was the dedicatee.

0: Guitar Concerto Number 1, First Movement, Mario Castelnuovo Tedesco, featuring Nicola Hall.
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Imagine you are one of the most powerful people ever to exist. You snap your fingers, and whatever you want, it happens. Except, it's also the early 1700s, so if you snap your fingers and want music, well, there's no radio or anything like that. The only way that's going to happen is if you have an official chamber musician who is always on hand to play you some music. And so this is the sound of that, the sound of being King Louis XIV having Robert de Viger on hand to play you some guitar music. The suite number 11 for guitar of Robert de Viger, published in 1686, Manuel Barueco was our guitarist. Good morning. Happy Monday. I'm Mike Nelson. Welcome to Morning Classical here on Cap Radio Classical and Jazz, 88.9 in Sacramento and everywhere on capradio.org and the Cap Radio app. Up next, this is Beethoven's least performed concerto, less than all the piano concertos and the violin concerto and any other concertos that he wrote that I'm not remembering, is this, the Triple Concerto for piano, violin, and cello, basically a piano trio treated jointly as the soloists with orchestra. This is the Philharmonia Orchestra with soloists Nicola Benedetti, Sheku Kanamason, and Benjamin Grosvenor.

the Triple Concerto of Beethoven. Three soloists who are all together, a piano trio, piano, violin, cello. You heard Benjamin Grosvenor, Nicola Benedetti, and Sheku Kanna Mason, along with the Philharmonia Orchestra, on that music of Beethoven. I'm Mike Nelson, happy you're here, up early, listening to Morning Classical from CAP Radio Classical and Jazz, where we get support from Western Health Advantage, a local physician-founded health plan offering a range of coverage options and care from local doctors. 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A court-appointed special advocate, or CASA, supports a child's interests in the courtroom and beyond. CaliforniaCASA.org. From Franz Liszt, here is his Hungarian Rhapsody No. 1 with the Budapest Symphony Orchestra.

0: Hungarian composer Franz Liszt with the Hungarian Rhapsody No. 1, played by the Budapest Symphony Orchestra in Hungary. Got some Vivaldi for you in just a second.
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0: Here is a concerto by Antonio Vivaldi with no fewer than 11 different soloists. Enjoy this performance with the English Concert led by Trevor Pinnock.

a concerto with no fewer than 11 different soloists, one cello, and then two each of violin, mandolin, theorbo, recorder, and two things that, those were the clarinet-sounding things. Those are called chalumeau. They're a little smaller than the modern clarinet. They are the predecessor to the modern clarinet. All of that music by Antonio Vivaldi, played by members of the English Concert with Trevor Pinnock. I've got maybe the most famous piece ever for, you know, modern clarinet, or a version of the modern clarinet anyway. That's coming up in a few minutes here on Morning Classical from Cap Radio Classical and Jazz. But next, this is a very cool work from a Ukrainian composer named Miroslav Shkorik. And it's played by two Ukrainian pianists, Anna Shellist and her husband Dmitry Shellist. This is called Blues, Almost American. And it's got some bluesy things in there, sounds almost American. And then about 4 minutes in the left hand, like down in the bass area, you're going to hear out of nowhere one of the main themes from Dvorak 9, which is also an almost American piece. Enjoy.

Did you hear the Dvorak 9 part? Boo, doo, doo, doo, doo, doo, doo, doo, doo. That's the Blues, Almost American, from a piece of music by Ukrainian composer Miroslav Shkorik, and we heard Anna Cellist and Dmitry Cellist, both at the same piano. I'm Mike Nelson. I'm happy you're here, listening to Morning Classical from Cap Radio Classical and Jazz. Hope your Monday's going great so far. Cap Radio is proud to partner with B Street Theater, presenting Grace and the Butterfly Effect, a world premiere musical about one girl, three tiny caterpillars, and one big mission to save the butterflies. More information at bstreettheater.org. And now, with Sabina Meyer playing a basset clarinet, which is like a modern clarinet, but with just a few more extra low notes, here is all of Mozart's famous clarinet concerto.

0: It's impossible not to be in a great mood and impossible not to have a great rest of your day when it starts off with a Mozart clarinet concerto. That was Sabina Meyer with the Staatskapelle Dresden.
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0: People of a certain age probably most associate this next piece with animated dancing hippos. It's The Dance of the Hours by Amilcare Ponchielli.

a little dance scene from an opera that you'll never see by Amilcare Ponchielli, and perfectly used in the movie Fantasia, the original from the 1940s, where it goes along with dancing ostriches and hippos, elephants. I think there's some alligators, too. We heard the National Philharmonic Orchestra. 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Thursday, October 1st at 6 p.m. More information at csus.edu/csms. Couple short, energetic pieces. First, some Baroque music by Henry Purcell, a curtain tune from his sort of opera, Timon of Athens. After that, one of the famous Hungarian dances of Brahms.

0: Brahms's Hungarian Dance No. 5 with Die Staatskapelle Berlin, and before that, from Henry Purcell, Curtain Tune on a Ground from Timon of Athens, played by Collegium Musicum 90. We've got just an awesome, gorgeous midday masterpiece for you today. Considered to be one of the most perfect choral pieces ever written, it was used at every papal coronation for 400 years, from the 1560s to the 1960s. And legend has it that maybe it's what completely saved Western music as we knew it. We're going to ban everything, go back to just having chant, and then they heard this piece, and their minds were changed. It's the Pope Marcellus Mass by Palestrina. And you're going to hear the whole thing at 2 p.m. right here on CAP Radio.
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0: There's a bit more of the chill in the air every single morning. Now, the calendar is not yet turned to October. It's not Halloween yet, but you're definitely going to be hearing more and more of this piece. Enjoy.

the awesome Toccata and Fugue in D minor of Johann Sebastian Bach. It's an early work of his, so he was probably just being dramatic, maybe angsty. But now it is universally associated with being spooky and, I don't know, Dracula playing it on his house organ. Simon Preston was playing it on his organ, that music of Bach. Good morning, I'm Mike Nelson, and this is Morning Classical from CAP Radio Classical and Jazz, 88.9 in Sacramento, everywhere on capradio.org. And let's keep the spooky season spirit going for two more. The first one is the main theme from the first of the Harry Potter movies, music of John Williams. After that, well, it's a little lighter, but it's from a pretty dark piece, the Symphonie Fantastique of Hector Berlioz.

The second movement, it's a grand ball scene from the Symphonie Fantastique of Hector Berlioz, Marius Janssens with the Bavarian Radio Symphony. Before that, from the first Harry Potter film, released all the way back in 2001, Hedwig's theme, Harry Potter and the Sorcerer's Stone, music of John Williams, played by the London Symphony. I've got just a unbelievably underrated piano concerto for you next. Really looking forward to it. That's next here on Morning Classical from Cap Radio, Classical and Jazz. 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For the past decade, they have provided a downtown space to bring neighbors together for catered community and philanthropic events with seasonal farm-to-fork dining rooted in French and California culinary traditions. 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Here is the Piano Concerto No. 4 of Camille Saint-Saëns. We'll hear the Philharmonia Orchestra, and our pianist is Pascal Roget.

Camille Saint-Saëns wrote 5 piano concertos in all. I think they're all underrated, but maybe the most underrated is this one, which I've never even seen it on an orchestra program before. It's crazy. The Piano Concerto No. 4 of Camille Saint-Saëns, Pascal Roget, joined by the Philharmonia Orchestra. I'm Mike Nelson. You're listening to Camp Radio Classical and Jazz. We're going to keep it French for one more. This is A Boat on the Ocean. Wonderfully impressionistic music from Maurice Ravel.

0: There's a very famous painting by Monet that shows a kind of hazy boat with a hazy sunrise on a hazy ocean. It's all very impressionistic. And that is what I always have in my mind when I hear that piece by Maurice Ravel. That was A Boat on the Ocean from his Mirrors, and we heard the Lyon Opera Orchestra. I'm Mike Nelson. I've got a huge piece for you next. We go from France to the Germanic hugeness that is the full Alpine Symphony of Richard Strauss. This is almost 51 minutes long. It has the quietest depths of the valley, the most glorious heights of the summits. In fact, as a test, it was the first recording, this one, the one I'm going to play for you, first ever music put on a CD to make sure that CDs could, in fact, play music like this. In just a second, I've got all of Eine Alpensymphonie of Richard Strauss with Herbert von Karajan in the Berlin Philharmonic.
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all of the glory of summiting a high mountain all in one epic day. If you ever try to, for example, summit Mount Shasta, you got to start like way, way, way early in the morning when it's still dark, because it's going to take that long. And so here we started in the dark. We got to the glory of the summit, and then we were chased back down to the valley by a terrifying storm and ended quiet like we began. The Alpine Symphony of Richard Strauss, Herbert von Karajan, and the Berlin Philharmonic. A quiet little denouement to Morning Classical next. It will be a summer evening from Frederick Delius next here on Camp Radio Classical and Jazz. 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CaliforniaCASA.org. And we get support from the Center for the Arts in Grass Valley, presenting singer-songwriter Paula Cole on October 6th. 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

0: Summer Evening by Frederick Delius, English String Orchestra performing. I'm Mike Nelson. That will do it for me. Avery Jeffrey is in for Jennifer Reason next. I hope you enjoy and have a great rest of your day.
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Mario Bernardi and the CBC Vancouver Orchestra for a beautiful pastoral suite, one from Swedish composer Lars-Erik Larsson. Starts off the 10 o'clock hour in your midday classical here on a beautiful Monday morning. I'm Avery Jeffrey in for Jennifer Reason, so happy to be your host here on KXPR. 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Coming up a little later, music from Franz Joseph Haydn. We'll hear a symphony from a Russian composer by the name of Kalinnikov. We'll also hear some French opera, a bit of a string quartet, and some Spanish guitar. That's all coming up, so don't go anywhere. And then at noon, we've got another one of Jen's local artist features with the spotlight on a clarinetist today. And then we've got the Macbeth Connection. That's at 6 o'clock tonight. Both of those specialty programs, part of our celebration of Classical Music Month, which will finish up this week, hard to believe, almost October. Well, here's violinist Angèle Dubois now with La Pietà for a tune called Solitude from Japanese composer Ryuichi Sakamoto.

Two lovely songs in a row here on this Monday morning on Cap Radio. One of them was Felix Mendelssohn's Song Without Words for Cello and Piano. We heard from two Japanese performers, Haruma Sato on the cello and Wataru Hisasue on the piano. Before that, it was a tune from a Japanese composer. Ryuichi Sakamoto gave us Solitude, and we heard it by Angel Dubow on the violin with La Pietà.

Tom. This is 88.9 FM here in the capital city of Sacramento, starting off your week right with great classical music. Well, we get support from the Mondavi Center UC Davis, presenting the Julian Lage Quartet featuring John Badeski on October 18th for a night of jazz music. Tickets and information at mondaviarts.org. We also get support from Sacramento Baroque Soloists, presenting Uncommon Splendor October 10th and 11th in Sacramento. The program features rarely performed Baroque chamber works for violin, lute, and continuo. More information at sacramentobaroque.org. Well, here's a symphony with a bit of a fun story, which I'll explain afterwards. It's Franz Joseph Haydn's 45th, entitled The Farewell Symphony. Here's Trevor Pinnock now with the English Concert.

0: Trevor Pinnock and the English Concert with the Symphony No. 45 from Franz Joseph Haydn, entitled Farewell. Well, you might have noticed at the end there, it got smaller and smaller and smaller and smaller until it was just two violins finishing off the entire work. Well, that was Franz Joseph Haydn trying to send a musical message to his patron, who had kept him and his orchestra at the summer cottage for quite longer than anticipated. All of his orchestra members wanted to go home, so instead of saying it outright, Haydn had it cheekily written into the music that each person in the orchestra would, at some point during the last adagio there, get up, extinguish the flame on their candle, lighting up their music stand, and walk out until it was just Haydn and his concertmaster on violin. Well, the message went across, they were able to leave a couple days later, and it all worked out. Hope you enjoyed that piece here on Cap Radio Classical and Jazz. I'm Avery Jeffrey, happy to be in for Jennifer Reason.
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0: Well, here to finish out the hour is the second movement of the Symphony No. 1 from Russian composer Vasily Kalinnikov. Here is Nima Yervi in the Scottish National Orchestra.

0: The Andante Commendamente. That's the second movement of the Symphony No. 1 from 1895 by Russian composer Vasily Kalinnikov. We heard the Scottish National Orchestra, Nemi Järvi at the baton, for a 1987 recording. To finish out the hour here on this Monday morning, you're listening to Cap Radio Classical and Jazz.
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0: A lot of wonderful music to look forward to in the next few hours throughout the day, and as we get through this week, finish out September, and move our way into October. We've been celebrating Classical Music Month throughout September with a lot of special stuff, including some reruns of the best of the best of Jennifer Reason's local artist feature, of which we've got another one coming up at noon, connections with Stephen Pythman, of which we have another one coming up at 6 o'clock today, and then tomorrow night, to start Excellence in Jazz at 7, Gary Vercelli will give his final rendition of the classical side of jazz. All great things to look forward to. And then it'll be October, and before you know it, we'll be smack dab in the holiday season. So be sure to look out for all of our specialty holiday programming between now and the end of the year. But hey, we're not there yet. Coming up next, I've got a bit of French opera and ballet. This is from Jean-Philippe Rameau. We'll hear the Suite No. 1 from the Temple of Glory. Here's Nicholas McGeegan in the Philharmonia Baroque Orchestra.

The Suite No. 1 from the Temple of Glory, the 1745 opera ballet smash hit from French composer Jean-Philippe Rameau. Nicholas McGuigan led the Philharmonia Baroque Orchestra for that performance. Kicked off the 11 o'clock hour here on Cap Radio Classical and Jazz. I'm Avery Jeffrey, happy to be in for Jennifer Reason, got you until 2 o'clock. Then Victor Forman takes over for the Marcellus Papal Mass by Palestrina. That is the midday masterpiece coming up at 2 o'clock. And we get support from Western Health Advantage, a local physician-founded health plan offering a range of coverage options and care from local doctors. 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And Cap Radio is proud to partner with the Mondavi Center as they welcome Diane Reeves and the Branford Marsalis Quartet on September 30th for a tribute to the 1963 collaboration between John Coltrane and vocalist Johnny Hartman. Details at mondaviarts.org. I've got some Spanish guitar coming up in just a few minutes, but first we'll hear the presto from Beethoven's String Quartet No. 14, and here is the Takacs Quartet.

We'll hear some music from Johannes Brahms before the hour is up. And at noon, another great local artist feature with Jennifer Reason with the Spotlight today on clarinetist Brennan Milton. Be sure to stick around for that. Coming up next, I've got a piece of music from Ray Vaughan Williams, an overture to a 1909 production of the play Wasps by the Greek playwright Aristophanes. Vernon Handley leads the London Philharmonic Orchestra.

0: Rafael Foyatra on the guitar with his own arrangement of The Crimson Tower. That's an 1888 work from Spanish composer Isaac Albéniz. Before that, we heard from the Takacs Quartet to give us the fifth movement, the Presto from Beethoven's String Quartet No. 14. All right, here on listener-supported Cap Radio.
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0: Vernon Handley and the London Philharmonic Orchestra for the Overture to Wasps. Ray Vaughan Williams wrote that music, and in 1909, production of the play entitled Wasps by the Greek playwright Aristophanes. Quite the funny guy. He wrote about 40 plays, of which we only have remnants of about 11, and you can thank that to the burning of the Great Library of Alexandria. Well, the one that made it produced some great music by Ray Vaughan Williams for that production, and it brought us a little further along on this Monday morning. This is Cap Radio Classical and Jazz. I'm Avery Jeffrey in for Jennifer Reason. Happy to be your host.
1: 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For 20 years, Stephen Pythman has explored these surprising and enticing crossroads. 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
0: We've got a few more Connections encores as we wrap up September. Today is the Macbeth Connection. We'll hear some musical renditions of Shakespeare's shortest and most blood-curdling tragedy. That's at 6 o'clock here on Cap Radio, Classical and Jazz. Well, here's the finale from Johannes Brahms' Symphony No. 1, George Schulte and the Chicago Symphony Orchestra.

0: Georg Solti and the Chicago Symphony Orchestra for the thrilling finale from Johannes Brahms' Symphony No. 1. Well, it took Brahms about 21 years to finish his first symphony, which just goes to show it's never too late to keep working on that project you started however long ago. It finishes the hour, and thus with it the morning, here on Monday, September 28th. It's Cap Radio Classical and Jazz. I'm Avery Jeffrey, in for Jennifer Reason. Happy to be your host until 2 o'clock. After that, Victor Forman takes over. Your midday masterpiece right at 2 is the Pope Marcellus Mass from Giovanni Palestrina. A bit of heavenly masterpiece for your 2 o'clock enjoyment, if you stick around for that. And then at 7 o'clock, it's an evening of excellence in jazz with Gary Vercelli.
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0: 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Here's another great local artist feature with our very own Jennifer Reason. The spotlight now on clarinetist Brennan Milton.
2: Welcome to this week's local artist feature here on Cap Radio Classical and Jazz. I'm Jennifer Reason, your host. Well, he's been playing around the Sacramento area for quite a number of years, but he's also performed all over the country, including two personal invitations to perform at Carnegie Hall, as well as an invitation to present in Las Vegas on the issues of stage fright. It's clarinetist Brennan Milton. We'll hear two wonderful composers that Brennan has chosen to present today, but first, let's hear how he found music and what he loves about his instrument.
3: I started playing music about the age of 14 when I joined my middle school band program after being encouraged to find an extracurricular activity by my aunt. I love the sweet, luscious sound of the clarinet that, when played in certain ways, even can be considered a bit hollow. I also find supreme satisfaction in the way that the clarinet feels beneath my fingers, especially when playing very intricate and fast passages. Here is Yayoi Kitazume's Sonatine for clarinet and piano. The composer herself enjoys writing for small ensembles so the musicians can breathe and move. This piece was featured in the Clarinet magazine in 1994, where the author described this music as quiet, sparse, and spatial.

0: You're listening to this week's local artist feature here on Cap Radio Classical and Jazz. I'm Jennifer Reason, your host. That's your featured artist for this week, clarinetist Brennan Milton, joined by pianist Carol Chuang. They presented the music of Japanese composer Yayoi Kitazume. That's the second movement of her sonatine. A gorgeous garden suite, if you will, by an unfamiliar composer, I'm guessing, will be presented by Brennan next. But first, he's got some thoughts on why music in the community matters.
1: I believe having music in the community matters because it gives us something to rally around. It gives us something to think about. It helps us express the things that sometimes words cannot. I chose these composers because the harmonies they chose spoke to me. The constructions of their melodies intrigued me. You are now about to hear the suite from the Victorian Kitchen Garden for clarinet and piano. You may want to listen for details in the melodies that invoke the experience of

0: a lovely piece of music by composer Paul Reed. That's his Victorian Kitchen Garden, which ironically enough was in fact recorded in a garden right here in Cap Radio's garden, to be exact, as part of our garden concert series back in 2021. That's pianist Carol Chuang and your featured artist for this week, clarinetist Brennan Milton. I'm Jennifer Reason, your host. I'm grateful for Brennan joining me today. Be sure you tune in next week for the next member of your community. And as always, thank you so much for listening.
1: And there you have another fantastic local artist feature with Jennifer Reason. And we've played one every single day at noon to celebrate Classical Music Month. Today, the spotlight on clarinetist Brennan Milton. Now, just a note, as that was a rerun, if you heard a mention of any concert or upcoming event, just know that that has already passed. This is Cap Radio 88.9 FM here in the capital city of Sacramento. I'm Avery Jeffrey. Happy to be your host.
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1: Here's a work now from German composer Felix Mendelssohn. It's called The Calm Sea and Prosperous Voyage Overture. He wrote it in 1828. It was inspired by two poems by Goethe, Calm Sea and Prosperous Voyage. Two poems that also inspired Beethoven to write a cantata of the same name back in 1815. Felix Mendelssohn trying his hand at it as well. Christoph von Dohnányi now leads the Vienna Philharmonic.

Christoph von Dohnányi in the Vienna Philharmonic Orchestra with an overture from Felix Mendelssohn from 1828, based on two poems by the German poet Goethe, Calm Sea and Prosperous Voyage. Hope you enjoyed that here on a Monday afternoon. 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We'll hand it over now to pianist Christian Zimmermann with the Boston Symphony for the Piano Concerto No. 1 from Franz Liszt.

0: Fast Fingers from pianist Christian Zimmerman, who joined the Boston Symphony Orchestra. Seiji Ozawa at the baton for the Piano Concerto No. 1 from Hungarian composer Franz Liszt. That's a perfect way to spend part of your lunch hour here on a Monday afternoon. I'm Avery Jeffrey, in for Jennifer Reason. I've got you till 2 o'clock here on listener-supported Cap Radio Classical and Jazz.
1: Did you know that many jazz musicians are actually classical music buffs? Gary Vercelli has unearthed a wealth of refreshing music that straddles the fence between these two worlds, including classical music performed by jazz artists and jazz-inspired compositions that defy categorization. 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
0: That's tomorrow night at 7 o'clock. We'll hear some more great classical and jazz crossovers with Gary Vercelli. He'll also be on tonight as well at 7 o'clock. Excellence in Jazz. We'll go back to the Baroque now. Here is the Concerto Grosso No. 7 from Arcangelo Corelli. Trevor Pinnock leading the English concert once again.

0: The Concerto Grosso No. 7 from Arcangelo Corelli. Some Italian Baroque performed by the English Concert. Trevor Pinnock conducting to finish off the noon hour. It's Monday. We're starting off the week right with great classical and jazz here on Cap Radio. 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
0: Stick around a little later. We'll hear music from Brahms once again, Margaret Bond, Sergei Prokofiev, and Antonin Dvorak. Coming up next, though, I've got something from Italian composer Giuseppe Verdi. We'll hear the overture to his 1841 opera entitled Nabucco. Here is Riccardo Muti in the Philharmonic of La Scala.

0: Riccardo Muti led the Philharmonic of La Scala for the Overture to Nabucco, the 1841 opera from Giuseppe Verdi, and the one that many consider to have really, really solidified his artistic career as a composer. That started off the 1 o'clock hour. It's Monday afternoon, kicking off the week here on Cap Radio Classical and Jazz. You're in the right spot at the right time. I'm Avery Jeffrey, happy to be in for Jennifer Reason. 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A court-appointed special advocate, or CASA, supports a child's interests in the courtroom and beyond. CaliforniaCASA.org.
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0: Coming up next, the Serenade for Strings from Czech composer Antonín Dvořák. Jakub Prusa leads the Prague Philharmonic.

0: The outstanding Serenade for Strings in E Major from Czech composer Antonín Dvořák. We heard the Prague Philharmonia with Jakub Prusa leading right here on CAP Radio Classical and Jazz.
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0: Coming up a little later, music from Sergei Prokofiev, and I've got two short works for you coming up in just a bit. And don't forget, at 6 o'clock this afternoon, you can enjoy another Best of Connections with Stephen Pythman as we celebrate Classical Music Month here in September. With just a few days left today at 6 is the Macbeth Connection. So if you're a fan of Shakespeare, be sure to tune in for that. Victor Forman takes over at 2 with your Midday Masterpiece, which today is the Pope Marcellus Mass from Palestrina. Well, here's something from Johannes Brahms. It's the Intermezzo in E-flat with pianist Orly Shaham.

Jennifer Connor Mason on the piano with a bit of Americana. That was the third movement of the Spiritual Suite by Margaret Bonds, entitled Troubled Water, based on the spiritual Wade in the water. Before that, Orly Shaham was on piano with the Intermezzo from Johannes Brahms. A nice pairing for your Monday afternoon. 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I'm Avery Jeffrey, happy to be your host, and we get support from the Museum of Science and Curiosity, celebrating 5 years of wonder and curiosity. MOSAC is supported by member contributions and offers interactive science exhibits for all ages. 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For the past decade, they've provided a downtown space to bring neighbors together for catered community and philanthropic events with seasonal farm-to-fork dining rooted in French and California culinary traditions. Well, this will finish out the hour. It's Janine Jansen on the violin with the Oslo Philharmonic. We'll hear the third movement of Sergei Prokofiev's Violin Concerto No. 1.

0: Klaus Michaela led the Oslo Philharmonic Orchestra with violinist Janine Jansen for the Moderato. That's the third movement of the Violin Concerto No. 1 from Russian composer Sergei Prokofiev. That finishes out the hour and my time with you today. I'm Avery Jeffrey. Always a pleasure to fill in here on the classical side. Victor Forman is coming up next with your midday masterpiece, which today is the Pope Marcellus Mass from Giovanni Palestrina. We'll hear the Talus Scholars coming up right after this.
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the Pope Marcellus Mass by Giovanni Palestrina from about the year 1562, composed in memory of Pope Marcellus II, who reigned for only about 3 weeks in 1555, and that's been sung at papal coronation masses for 400 years until 1963, performed there by the Talus Scholars for today's 2 p.m. Midday Masterpiece here on your Afternoon Classical from Cap Radio in Sacramento. Tomorrow's Midday Masterpiece will be Robert Schumann's only piano concerto. Good afternoon. I'm Victor Forman. Glad to be back after a week's vacation. Thanks to Mike and Avery for doing marathon shifts while Jennifer was also out. I've got an orchestral suite by J.S. Bach after this, Adagio for Winds by Mozart from the Winds of the Chamber Orchestra of Europe.

0: for two clarinets and three basset horns. That was an adagio for winds by Mozart, performed by the Winds of the Chamber Orchestra of Europe, here on Cap Radio, Classical and Jazz in Sacramento.
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0: I'm Victor Forman. Orchestral Johann Sebastian Bach is next, and Gary Vercelli hosts an evening of excellence in jazz tonight from 7 until midnight.
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0: Johann Sebastian Bach wrote four orchestral suites, and this one, called The Fourth, was actually one of the first that he wrote in the 1720s. Sigiswald Kuijken leads the Belgian ensemble La Petite Bande.

0: Johann Sebastian Bach appealed to popular tastes of his time by incorporating dances that were popular in his day into his orchestral suites. That was Bach's Orchestral Suite No. 4 from about 300 years ago in the 1720s. Sigisfeld Quaken led the ensemble La Petite Bande here on listener-supported Cap Radio Classical and Jazz.
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0: I'm Victor Forman. A charming little piece by Edvard Grieg is next, and a Beethoven piano concerto in about 15 minutes. Cap Radio is proud to partner with B Street Theater, presenting Grace and the Butterfly Effect, a world premiere musical about one girl, three tiny caterpillars, and one big mission to save the butterflies. More information at bstreettheater.org. 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More information at maurer.law. Norwegian composer Edvard Grieg wrote 66 miniatures originally for solo piano that he collectively titled his lyric pieces. This charming one is called Wedding Day at Trollhagen that Grieg composed to commemorate his 25th wedding anniversary. And this is the orchestrated version with Sir Neville Mariner conducting the Academy of St. Martin in the Fields.

0: Written originally for solo piano, that was the orchestrated version of Wedding Day at Trollhättan that Edvard Grieg composed to commemorate his 25th wedding anniversary. Trollhättan is the name that Grieg gave to his home in Bergen, Norway. Sir Neville Mariner conducted the Academy of St. Martin in the Fields here on listener-supported CAP Radio in Sacramento. Well, two short pieces by an early Irish composer next, before a piano concerto by Beethoven.
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0: 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Here are two pieces by Turlo O'Carolan, a blind Celtic harper, composer, and singer born in 1670. They're both performed here by Ensemble Galilee, and this first one is called Miss Noble.

0: Ensemble Galilee performed two pieces by Celtic harper, composer, and singer born in 1670, Turlo O'Carolan. That last one was the reel titled Loftus Jones, and before that was one titled Miss Noble, here on listener-supported Cap Radio Classical and Jazz.
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0: A full Beethoven piano concerto is next. 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Instead of the typical orchestral introduction before the piano enters, innovator Beethoven opens his piano concerto number 4 with a solo piano. And not even dramatically, but softly, sweetly, as he noted in the score. And here it is with Leif Ove Andsnes at the piano and leading the Mahler Chamber Orchestra.

0: Norwegian pianist Leif Ove Andsnes also led the Mahler Chamber Orchestra in that performance of the Beethoven Piano Concerto No. 4 here on listener-supported CAP Radio Classical and Jazz on KXPR in Sacramento. I'm Victor Forman. Next is waltz music composed for the concert hall and not for the ballroom. And Gary Vercelli hosts an evening of excellence in jazz tonight from 7 until midnight.
1: Shakespeare's shortest and most blood-curdling tragedy tells of an ambitious Scottish couple who murder the ruling king and seize the throne. As if that weren't enough, there are prophesying witches, a persistent ghost, and a famous sleepwalking scene. I'm Stephen Pythiman. Join me for Macbeth in works by Beethoven, Verdi, Strauss, and more on the next Connections.
0: And that is tonight's Best Of episode of Connections for Classical Music Month. A different episode of Connections with host Stephen Pythiman each weeknight at 6 during September. Probably influenced by Tchaikovsky, who died the year before this was written, but perhaps also looking toward Vienna, this is the Concert Waltz No. 2 from 1894 by Russian composer Alexander Glazunov. Neyme Yarvi conducts the Bamberg Symphony.

0: music to sit and listen rather than get up and dance. The Concert Waltz No. 2 from 1894 by Alexander Glazunov. Neeme Arvey conducted the Bamberg Symphony here on your Afternoon Classical from CAP Radio in Sacramento.
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0: I'm Victor Forman. I've got Antonio Vivaldi next, followed in about 10 minutes by the full Symphony No. 3 by Robert Schumann. 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Well, here is Jean Lemann leading the ensemble Tuffa Music with this Concerto No. 1 for four violins and orchestra by Antonio Vivaldi.

0: Antonio Vivaldi bringing out the forces in that one. The Concerto No. 1 for four violin soloists and orchestra. That was the ensemble Tafa Music, led by Jean Lemon, here on listener-supported CAP Radio Classical and Jazz. Robert Schumann's Travelogue Along the Rhine is next.
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0: 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The title of Robert Schumann's Symphony No. 3, Rhenish, is a reference to things along the Rhine River that he evokes musically. It's next, and John Elliott Gardner conducts the Revolutionary and Romantic Orchestra in this period instrument performance.

Robert Schumann's Five Movement Symphony No. 3, the Rhenish Symphony, a tribute to life along the Rhine in Germany. John Elliott Gardiner conducted the Revolutionary and Romantic Orchestra in that period instrument performance. Here on listener-supported Cap Radio Classical and Jazz. 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I'm Victor Forman. Next is piano music of two 19th-century pianist composers who lived about the same years, and neither of them more than 41 years. We get support from Broadway on Tour, presenting Water for Elephants, appearing on stage October 13th through 18th at the Safe Credit Union Performing Arts Center. 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The Grand Valse Brillante, Waltz No. 1 by Frédéric Chopin, after this Sonata Movement by Fanny Mendelssohn, performed here by Leanne Reese.

0: Vladimir Ashkenazy performed the Grand Valsperiant Waltz No. 1 by Frédéric Chopin, and before that a sonata movement by Fanny Mendelssohn. Both of them were pianist composers and lived nearly the same years, from the early to mid-1800s, Chopin living to age 39 and Fanny Mendelssohn only to age 41. A jaunty children's march is next. And tonight's best-of episode of Connections at 6 p.m. for Classical Music Month is the Macbeth Connection. Shakespeare's shortest and most blood-curdling tragedy has fascinated audiences for nearly 400 years and inspired some exceptional music from Beethoven, Verdi, Strauss, Ibert, Walton, and more. And then after that, Gary Vecelli has an evening of excellence in jazz from 7 to midnight, all right here on Cap Radio, Classical and Jazz in Sacramento.
1: 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But what about just how epic it can be? I'm Mike Nelson, your host for Morning Classical. 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
0: Comments on YouTube for another performance of this next piece say, "This is one of those pieces that you can't help but smile at, and I don't think it's possible to be in a bad mood after listening to this." So here you go. 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

0: Australia-born composer Percy Grainger became a U.S. citizen in 1918, and that's the year he composed that piece of music while he was an enlisted U.S. Army bandsman, Over the Hills and Far Away. 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
0: I'm Victor Forman. A Baroque era concerto from George Friedrich Handel is next, followed by a full symphony from Haydn in about 15 minutes. 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Details at mondaviarts.org. Here's Martin Perlman leading Boston Baroque in the Concerto Grosso No. 7 by Handel.